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7: For this evening, rain and thunderstorms are likely, especially after 10 p.m. and a low of 68. Those showers and possible thunderstorms continue into tomorrow afternoon. It'll be cooler with a high of just 80. Clearing tomorrow night, a low of 60. For Friday, sunny and 83. Friday night, it'll be mostly clear, a low of 63, as you can expect some widely scattered showers on Saturday and Sunday. Otherwise, it'll be sunny with highs in the upper 80s.

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12: For this evening, rain and thunderstorms are likely, especially after 10 p.m. and a low of 68. Those showers and possible thunderstorms continue into tomorrow afternoon. It'll be cooler with a high of just 80. Clearing tomorrow night, a low of 60. For Friday, sunny and 83. Friday night, it'll be mostly clear, a low of 63, as you can expect some widely scattered showers on Saturday and Sunday. Otherwise, it'll be sunny with highs in the upper 80s.

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17: For this evening, rain and thunderstorms are likely, especially after 10 p.m. and a low of 68. Those showers and possible thunderstorms continue into tomorrow afternoon. It'll be cooler with a high of just 80. Clearing tomorrow night, a low of 60. For Friday, sunny and 83. Friday night, it'll be mostly clear, a low of 63, as you can expect some widely scattered showers on Saturday and Sunday. Otherwise, it'll be sunny with highs in the upper 80s.

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5: For this evening, rain and thunderstorms are likely, especially after 10 p.m. and a low of 68. Those showers and possible thunderstorms continue into tomorrow afternoon. It'll be cooler with a high of just 80. Clearing tomorrow night, a low of 60. For Friday, sunny and 83. Friday night, it'll be mostly clear, a low of 63, as you can expect some widely scattered showers on Saturday and Sunday. Otherwise, it'll be sunny with highs in the upper 80s.

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9: Showers and thunderstorms likely before noon. Mostly cloudy, high near 79. Calm wind becoming north around 6 miles per hour. Chance of precipitation 70%. New rainfall between a quarter and half an inch. Tonight, mostly cloudy, low around 60. Friday, mostly sunny, high near 81. For more, go to myradiolink.com.

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7: 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This Friday, flags will be placed at Heritage Park in downtown Mattoon to honor those who died. A prayer will be followed by a moment of silence at 7:46 a.m. The flags will remain in place until Sunday at 2 p.m.
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9: Showers and thunderstorms likely before noon, then mostly cloudy with a high near 79. Calm wind becoming north around 6 miles per hour. Chance of precipitation is 70%, with new rainfall between a quarter and half an inch possible. Thursday night, mostly cloudy with a low around 60. North-northeast wind, 3 to 5 miles per hour. Friday, mostly sunny with a high near 81. Southeast wind around 6 miles per hour. Friday night, partly cloudy with a low around 64. Light southeast wind. For more, go to myradiolink.com.
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6: Thursday, showers and thunderstorms mainly before 1 p.m. high near 79. North-northwest wind around 6 miles per hour. Chance of rain 90% with up to half an inch possible. Thursday night, mostly cloudy, low around 60. Friday, mostly sunny, high near 81. For more, go to myradiolink.com.
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6: Thursday, showers and thunderstorms mainly before 1 p.m. High near 79. Calm wind becoming north-northwest around 6 miles per hour. Chance of precipitation 90%. New rainfall between a quarter and half an inch. Thursday night, mostly cloudy, low around 60. Friday, mostly sunny, high near 81. Friday night, partly cloudy, low around 64. For more, go to myradiolink.com.
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4: Showers and thunderstorms are likely before 1 p.m. skies will be mostly cloudy with a high near 78. Winds will be calm, becoming northwest around 6 miles per hour. The chance of precipitation is 70%, with new rainfall between a quarter and half an inch possible. Thursday night will be mostly cloudy with a low around 62. Friday will be partly sunny with a high near 81. For more, go to myradiolink.com.
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0: 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Free Villa Pizza. 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
7: 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Flags will be placed at Heritage Park in downtown Mattoon to honor those who died. A prayer will be followed by a moment of silence at 7:46 a.m. The flags will remain in place until Sunday at 2 p.m.
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7: Showers and thunderstorms are likely before 1 in the afternoon. Skies will be mostly cloudy with a high near 78. Winds will be calm, becoming northwest around 6 miles per hour. The chance of precipitation is 70%, with new rainfall between a quarter and half an inch. Tonight will be mostly cloudy with a low around 62. Friday will be partly sunny with a high near 81. 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
11: Well, good Thursday morning. I'm Jeff Nally. This is the morning edition of the Cromwell Ag Radio Network. It's brought to you by Rural King, America's farm and home store. Well, last week while in Iowa, had the opportunity to sit and talk with Steve Sinske, the CEO of the American Soybean Association. And Steve certainly served his time on Capitol Hill and in Washington, D.C. He was a CEO of the ASA. He served a period of time in Washington, and now he's back at ASA. And policy is big on the list, both with renewable fuels as well as a farm bill, and Congress coming up on some major deadlines to get things done, and whether we'll see any activity on farm policy before the November election or if it will all be dumped into the lame duck session thereafterward. In the market yesterday, crop futures were lower for the most part in a rather dull day. That ahead of fresh USDA estimates that are due out tomorrow. Overall, the bullish pillars to the late summer rally remain in place with lower U.S. production expectations as harvest is just getting underway in some areas of the country, and the situation of the Black Sea still showing no clear path to resolution despite recent attempts to spur negotiations between Russia and Ukraine. In the meantime, energy futures continue to move higher. West Texas Intermediate crude at over the 3-month high. The war in the Middle East taking a drastic turn toward escalation this week. The U.S. striking 5 Iranian oil tankers and oil retaliating with strikes of their own on ships in the region. We saw diesel prices move to a high yesterday. Gasoline prices moved to a high, a lot of that being influenced by Russia's inability to be able to ship diesel fuel. And they are the number 2 supplier of diesel to the globe. The U.S. and India are ramping up production to satisfy the globe, and that is increasing prices that farmers now are paying as we're looking at the harvest straight on. In the trade yesterday, December corn down 5 3/4, March corn down 5 3/4, November soybeans down 6 3/4, January down 6 3/4, and December Chicago wheat was down 18 1/4 cents a bushel. Coming up, Steve Sinski, our guest this morning on the Morning Edition, brought to you by Rural King on the Cromwell Ag Radio Network.
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11: Good morning and welcome back to the Morning Edition of the Cromwell Ag Radio Network. At the Farm Progress Show last week, I was afforded the opportunity to sit down with the CEO of the American Soybean Association, Steve Sinski. Steve, we mentioned lemons and lemonade before we went on the air. We certainly know about challenges in agriculture. We have been through more than one administration who would say one thing, but then would do something else about renewable fuel. I recall a previous announcement from EPA on RVOs that was less than what we were already producing for biodiesel. Frustrating. Then we get new RVO numbers, and things are good. And then we get rumor that, well, maybe there's going to be exemptions. So we don't quite give you everything that we said we were going to. How frustrating is it to be in the soybean business and really not getting a clear direction from Washington on what their energy policy truly is?
17: Yeah, it's been extremely frustrating, and you're absolutely right. We did have very anemic RVOs back a few years ago that were announced under the Biden administration, and they were lower than what our actual production had been that year. And so there was absolutely no growth. There was no demand building that was going to occur. We were really enthused this March when EPA announced the current RVOs. They were aggressive. They were 60% over and above what the lower RVOs had been. And it spurred a lot of excitement in the industry. It supported soybean prices. It supported more fuel, being put into the marketplace, which we desperately need right now. And it's good for farmers. It's good for everybody. And then, of course, as you describe, we, you know, received word that there was going to be a large number of small refinery exemptions that would totally undercut that demand. Our own estimates were that if EPA had followed through with the 1.8 billion RINs worth of exemptions, which they did at 1.76 billion RINs, that would result in a loss of about 500 million gallons of biodiesel use that we wouldn't produce anymore. And soybean farmers would lose $1 billion in revenues because of that announcement. So you have on the one hand a very good RVO that was announced 6 months ago, 5 months ago, and then you would totally undercut that with these exemptions. And so we worked hard, really hard this last week to turn that around, worked with Deputy Secretary Vaden at USDA, was a real champion, wanted to call him out, because he got it. He understood that and really championed and, pressed the issue with the White House and the interagency process. We were able to activate our biofuel champions up on the Hill. We were in communication with the White House. We activated, as you know, public relations, social media, everything, pulled out all the stops. And, you know, we were not going to be able to change the number that the Department of Energy had come up with. They have some new methodology about how these refineries, and it's extremely frustrating, how 20 years on, refineries are still saying they are suffering disproportionate economic hardship from the implementation of the RVOs and the renewable fuel standard. But they came up with a new methodology, and they were going to grant a large number, and there's going to be zero reallocation. And so we fought hard to make sure that 100% of those exempted gallons or RINs are going to be put back into the marketplace during the current RVO period, the 26-27. And and we went from zero to 100% reallocation being proposed.
11: As I understood, the reallocation was going to be the difference between the original 990 and the 1.8 number. So the first 990 you lost, but the difference under the new formula, that would be reallocated. Is that accurate?
17: That is accurate. Under the 990 that they had estimated that they were going to grant in waivers for the 2025 year, 70% of that they had already calculated back when they calculated the percent standard.

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3: Good morning. Welcome back to the Morning Edition. Our guest this morning, Steve Sinski with the American Soybean Association.
4: You've served your time on Capitol Hill. You served your time at USDA. You have served your time in Washington. Just how tenuous do you think it is for this farm bill discussion that's going on now? I don't think that there's much of a chance to get a farm bill before the election, but do you think our chances are still reasonable for the rest of the farm bill in this calendar year?
5: I think there's a chance. I think there's a chance for getting the rest of the farm bill done before the end of the calendar year. And I think it really will depend on what happens when the Senate comes back here in September. The intention is, you know, by Chairman Bozeman is to finish and have a vote out of committee. I think it really depends on two things. Number one, are the Republicans willing to negotiate with the Democrats on their key demand? Or if not that, is Mitch McConnell going to be back to provide them the additional vote to at least get it out of committee? You know, I could foresee a scenario where if they decide to do this on a strictly partisan basis, where you would just try to pass it out of committee with just Republican votes. You need Mitch McConnell to do that. He needs to be back. You know, we hope for Mitch, Senator McConnell's sake, that he is able to come back, you know, regardless. But, you know, if he does come back, they get it out of committee. They do a pre-conference with the House of Representatives, which has passed their version of the farm bill. And then you try to attach that pre-conferenced farm bill to another piece of must-pass legislation at the end of the year before they go out of session before Christmas.
4: Some Democrat is going to have to vote for it to be approved. There's not 60-vote majority for the GOP in the Senate.
5: I think the strategy would be, if they choose to go down this road, would be they would try to attach it to some other kind of must-pass legislation and dare the Democrats to vote against it.
4: Partisan politics.
5: Partisan politics. I think it would be much better to have a bipartisan negotiation and have a way forward, you know, to see how they can pass it you know, on its own right, out of committee as well as on the Senate floor.
4: There's E15 that was approved in the House in separate language. Does the Soybean Association stand against the E15 measure allowing a 15% fuel blend year-round to be sold?
5: We support 100% E15 to be sold year-round. We're supporting E15, we think that's going to be good for agriculture. It's going to be good for corn farmers. It's going to be good who also grow soybeans. And so the E15, year-round E15, that's a good policy, and we're 100% supportive of that. The what we did have some concerns about was the House pass bill, which once again had a lot of small refinery exemptions. We're pleased actually that the Senate made some progress. It's an improvement over the House bill. And so you know, if we can get E15, the Senate version of the E15 bill that's been attached to the farm bill, and get that done, I think that'll be a good thing.
4: Well, there are tariffs flying between the U.S. and Canada. I won't mention that specifically, but I will say USMCA. That's now on the decision block in Washington. From the soybean perspective, this is a trade deal. Is this an advantage trade deal for soybean farmers and the soybean industry?
5: Yeah, the USMCA has been a huge beneficial trading trade agreement, the whole trade relationship that we have with our partners in both Mexico, who's our number two export market after China, or Canada, our number four meal market, has been very beneficial. Our exports to Mexico have grown 4x since the NAFTA. Our exports to Canada have grown 2x since the NAFTA was signed. And so it has been a clear winner, and that's just soybeans. And you know, Jeff, across agriculture, whether it is corn, whether it's pork, whether it's so many other products, it's been a big winner for American agriculture. You know, our message to the administration on the USMCA is we need to, you know, make necessary improvements to address some issues. We know that dairy's been an issue, how Canada has been administering their tariff rate quotas for dairy. We need to fix that. We need to fix, there's concerns about the seasonality of some of the produce from the southeastern parts of the United States. Let's see if we can fix that. But our message is to the administration, don't lose sight of the bigger benefit that's worth billions and billions of dollars. Let's try to fix these little things that are little irritants, little pinpricks over here, because we should always strive for continuous improvement. But don't lose sight of the bigger picture, which is to have to lock in that certainty that's so important under the USMCA.
2: Is that not the analogy that goes back to don't throw the baby out with the bathwater?
5: It is. It is, absolutely. Absolutely. And we need to make sure that in, you know, as we have escalating rhetoric on both sides, that we don't, you know, accidentally throw out the baby with the bathwater.
2: Okay, so the last question for you. Are all the I's dotted and T's crossed on 45Z, or what is left from that particular administration agency to get things off the ground?
5: We are still waiting, and we're hopeful it'll be in the next month or 6 weeks for the Treasury Department to finalize the 45Z guidance. That is really the last thing that needs to happen. The Department of Energy also needs to update their GREET model, but those are the things, but especially on the 45Z tax credit is for the Treasury to issue their final guidance out to, and we're very hopeful, and we've been pushing for them to do that, and we hope that that can be done, you know, in the next here in September. Or if not September, let's do it in early October, but we need to get it done soon.
2: I just hope we get a farm bill and not another extension.
5: That would be number four. That would be the fourth extension of the 2018 farm bill, which I worked to implement when I was at USDA as deputy secretary. It passed in the first Trump administration in late of 2018, worked hard at the department to implement the farm bill. Little did I know at the time that we would still be working on that almost a decade later and be operating under the same farm bill.
2: Yeah, who would have thought we'd have had an 8 or a 9 year farm bill? Wait one more and now it's a 10 year farm bill. Hope for good news. Steve Sinski, thank you.
5: Very good. Thanks so much, Jeff.
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2: Good morning and welcome back to the Morning Edition. Your forecast today calls for a cloudy sky and a 70% chance for showers and thunderstorms. Most of that should occur before 1 o'clock today. We'll be cloudy tonight with a low of 62. Tomorrow, partly sunny and a little cooler, high of 81. Partly cloudy Friday night, down to 65. Saturday, mostly sunny, 86. Sunday, sunshine at 86. Monday, mostly sunny, with a high moving back into the low 90s.
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1: 601 WMCI News Time. President Trump is floating a $5,000 check for every adult American if Republicans keep control of both the House and Senate in November. He added last night that the Trump dividend would have to be spent here in the United States. It still needs congressional approval. Illinois House Republicans are again calling for ethics reforms following the announced resignation of Legislative Inspector General Michael McCuskey, effective September 30th. Republicans say McCuskey's departure highlights the need to give the Inspector General more independence. One proposal, House Bill 1382, would allow the LIG to issue subpoenas without approval from the Legislative Ethics Commission. Other proposals would prohibit using campaign funds for certain criminal defense costs and suspend pension benefits for public officials charged with felonies connected to their public service. Illinois is getting low marks in two new reports on worker freedom. The Commonwealth Foundation gave Illinois an F for public sector labor laws, citing policies including card checks, a qualified right to strike, and payroll deductions. Neighboring Indiana earned an A+, while Iowa and Wisconsin received A's. The American Legislative Exchange Council ranked Illinois 42nd nationally for worker freedom and economic mobility. A council official says Illinois does have higher wages than neighboring states, but fewer opportunities, partly because higher minimum wages can price some entry-level jobs out of the market. Illinois ranked 42nd in private sector employment growth over the past decade. 603 Sports is next.
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1: 604 WMCI Sports Time. It was a rough day for all three of our local favorites. The Cardinals blew a 5-run lead and lost to the Giants 7-6. They led 6-1 heading into the eighth inning when San Francisco roughed up the bullpen for 6 runs. The loss spoiled a strong start by Andre Pallante, who allowed just 1 run over 5 innings. The Brewers completed a 3-game sweep of the Cubs, winning the series finale 8-6. Milwaukee jumped out to a 6-0 lead in the second inning. Cubs chipped away, cutting the deficit to 2 in the ninth, but couldn't finish the comeback. Starter Kevin Gausman took the loss, giving up 7 runs, 6 earned, in just 4 innings. The Pirates won their second straight over the White Sox 4-2. Starter Davis Martin did his part, allowing just 1 run on 4 hits over 5 innings, but the offense couldn't solve Pittsburgh's pitching, going just 1-for-8 with runners in scoring position. One bright spot, rookie Munetaka Murakami did hit his 31st home run of the season. The forecast from the National Weather Service. What is that wet stuff out there? Showers and thunderstorms today, otherwise mostly cloudy and cooler. Very nice day. High of 78. Mostly cloudy and 62 tonight. Partly sunny and 81 for tomorrow. Weekend, going to warm up a little bit. There's a chance of rain both days, otherwise mostly sunny. High of 85 Saturday and 87 on Sunday. 67 right now. 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While we're on the subject of that aroma of rain, I thought this would be fitting. It's been a while, hasn't it?

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0: 101.3 WMCI, Riley Green with help from Toby Keith. And think as you're drunk. 67 right now. Nice little shower this morning, and we may not be done yet. Showers and thunderstorms could continue into early afternoon. Otherwise, mostly cloudy and cooler. 78 for a high today, which is a whole lot better than 95. 62 the low tonight, and partly sunny. Beautiful Friday, high of 81. That is opening day for the Arcola Broomcorn Festival, which sounds fantastic. Overnight low 65 tomorrow. We do have a chance of a pop-up shower Saturday and Sunday. Otherwise, we'll have sunshine, and we're going to warm back up a little bit. 85 Saturday and 87 on Sunday. 67 right now, WMCI and Niemeyer Kubota and Repair Service salute this morning's trio of heroes. Three more who became partners in hope during our 25th annual St. Jude Radiothon. Carrie from Mattoon, Jude from Charleston, and Dion also from Charleston. Thank you all for getting us one step closer to a cure.
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1: 631 WMCI News Time. The first wrongful death lawsuit is being filed in connection with Sunday's deadly Amazon cargo jet crash at Miami International Airport. Attorneys filed the complaint on behalf of the widow of one of the five cleaning crew workers killed in the runway overrun. The lawsuit accuses Amazon and operator 21 Air of severe negligence, pilot error, and utilizing a 32-year-old aircraft. A Florida sheriff is calling the sexual assault of a 77-year-old woman one of the most horrific crimes his county has ever seen. Polk County Sheriff Grady Judd says a 24-year-old illegal from Honduras broke into the woman's home around 4 in the morning, attacked her, and prevented her from escaping. Deputies later found him nearby along with clothing matching the victim's description and scratches on his body. He was also carrying cocaine. Under Florida law, each charge against him is elevated by one category due to his illegal status, meaning he is facing the possibility of multiple life sentences. Two other illegals found in his house were also taken into custody on ICE holds. Apple is coming out with its first ever foldable iPhone. The tech giant unveiled the new iPhone Duo during its Surprise and Shine event yesterday. It will cost you about $2,000 and will be available to pre-order starting October 16th. Apple also debuted the iPhone 18 Pro and Pro Max, which will hit shelves in just 8 days. 6:33, sports is next.
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1: 25 till 7, WMCI Sports Time. The Seahawks edged the Patriots 13-10 in the NFL regular season opener, and they did most of the work without starting quarterback Sam Darnold, who suffered a right hip injury early in the game. X-rays and a CT scan showed no fracture, fortunately. He is scheduled for an MRI today. Week 1 continues from the land down under tonight when the Rams face the 49ers in Australia. J.J. McCarthy's steep fall from potential franchise quarterback to an afterthought continues. Head coach Kevin O'Connell said yesterday that Carson Wentz will be the Vikings' number 2 QB behind Kyler Murray, citing his veteran experience. McCarthy is third on the depth chart, but O'Connell says he'll continue to develop the former first-round pick. The forecast from the National Weather Service: showers and possibly a thunderstorm today. Otherwise, mostly cloudy and cooler with a high of 78. Mostly cloudy tonight with a low of 62. Good looking Friday, partly sunny and 81 tomorrow. It is 67 right now. 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No three words have ever been truer spoken. Is that how you say that? Maybe I'm a little crazy too.

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1: And we're pretty dang proud of that. Thank you very much. You can see all the community happenings at the community calendar, fittingly, at myradiolink.com. Lots of stuff going on as we head into the weekend. Of course, tomorrow is opening day of the Arcola Broomcorn Festival. Showers and thunderstorms cooling things off today. We needed that. Otherwise, mostly cloudy and 78, 62 the low tonight. Partly sunny in 81. That'll be a nice opening day in Arcola. And there is a chance of a pop-up shower this weekend. Otherwise, we'll have sunshine both days. High of 85 on Saturday and about 87 on Sunday. 67 right now. 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
8: I'm Jeff Nally on the Cromwell Ag Radio Network. Fuel costs becoming the lead headline with regard to agriculture and, for that matter, the nation. New York traded diesel futures settled at their highest level since the start of the Russian-Ukraine war and the second highest ever as the flare-up in the U.S.-Iran conflict pushes up crude prices and threatens further supply loss. Phil Flynn of Price Futures Group said in a note, "Watch diesel harder than crude. That's where the squeeze lives." Ukrainian attacks on refineries that have led Russia to halt diesel exports and Persian Gulf disruptions are keeping prices high. Russia can't export diesel. The U.S. and India are running flat out to fill the gap. Russia, the number two supplier of diesel, has been reduced to importing the fuel to meet their own needs. Higher diesel costs are threatening to squeeze farm profits just as U.S. crop growers starting to see higher commodity prices. AAA yesterday said the average price of U.S. diesel reached a new all-time high of $5.94 a gallon, up 4 cents from the prior record set Monday over the Labor Day weekend. Diesel fuel prices are up 61% from a year ago. Crude oil yesterday climbed over $101 a barrel for the first time since July. Heightened violence between Iran and the U.S. is raising fears that energy exports through the Strait of Hormuz will soon plummet. Diesel is also at a record level in California, the country's top ag-producing state, at $7.87 a gallon. Nebraska, the third biggest U.S. corn-growing state, is at $5.66 a gallon. Other key ag producers with all-time average diesel prices yesterday included South Dakota, North Dakota, Missouri, Kansas, Texas, and Arkansas. Diesel in Iowa hit a record on Tuesday. prices are spiking as farmers preparing to ramp up machines for the harvest. Soaring costs for crop inputs like fertilizer have bedeviled farmers over the past few years, helping to trigger grain market slumps. Ag economists are predicting another downturn for key crops this year. Congress struggling to get billions of dollars in federal aid to growers on top of roughly $12 billion in payments from the Trump administration. The higher diesel costs not just affecting agriculture, but all of the transportation industry, including trucks on the highway, trains, and, yes, boats, too. President Donald Trump said yesterday that oil prices likely won't come down until after the midterm election. He said right after the election, oil prices are going to tumble down. I think it's going to take a little bit longer than the midterm. Trump, in an exchange with reporters before traveling to Dallas for the midterm Republican convention, added he believes Iran will finally relent after the pivotal elections are held in the U.S. He said, I think the war is going to end immediately after the election because they can't hold out any longer. Well, the USDA's World Ag Supply and Demand Report is due tomorrow, and that report will include new forecasts for crop production based on field samples. Analysts surveyed by the Wall Street Journal forecast that U.S. corn yields will be pegged at about 178.1 bushels an acre. That would be down over 2.5 bushels an acre from the USDA's projection in August. The soybean yield is forecast to remain high, but down slightly from 52.7 bushels an acre in August. The trade is anticipating seeing a 52.5. Many private firms are forecasting lower production and yields for both corn and soy. Corn in particular feeling the stress from hot and dry weather that struck in July and in August. Weather does remain a concern for U.S. corn and soy as the harvest begins. Flooding during August damaged crops in portions of the Midwest after some areas received more than a foot of rain. Some of the storms caused flooding and large crops, and that creates uncertainty about the final corn and soybean yield. Those problems are becoming increasingly important now as combines are making their way into the field. That's a look at farm news. I'm Jeff Daly on the Cromwell Ag Radio Network.
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1: 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Illinois ranks 11th nationally for federal tax burden per filer, according to new analysis from J. David Tax Law using IRS data. The study found Illinois taxpayers had an average federal tax burden of $23,315 per filer from 2021 through 2025. The state's net federal burden increased 64.1% during that period, compared with nearly 80% nationwide. Massachusetts, Washington State, Minnesota, and Nebraska's federal tax burden has increased the most per filer between 2021 and 2025. Pennsylvania Democratic Senator John Fetterman made a surprise video appearance at the Republican midterm convention in Dallas, praising Republican Senator Dave McCormick. Fetterman said he rejects political extremes and socialism and praised McCormick and President Trump for supporting Pennsylvania's steel industry. He says he'll continue to work with the president to defend steel jobs in western Pennsylvania. Fetterman has been increasingly critical of his party, saying it's become the party of socialism, and called that direction lunacy. He added that he rejects extremes and socialism, calling himself a pro-capitalist Democrat. Dolly Parton kept her cancer diagnosis private because she didn't want her fans or family to worry, according to her sister Stella. Stella said Dolly could not bear negative things and didn't want people to be sad. Only some of her closest relatives knew about her illness. Stella added that Dolly would be happy to see the outpouring of love from fans following her passing. What a woman. 703 Sports is next, brought to you by Chris Termite and Pest Solutions.
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1: 704 WMCI Sports Time. The controversial ending to this past weekend's Michigan-Western Michigan football game has led to the NCAA to create a standard timing protocol. From now on, the official time for all college football games will be what's displayed on the in-stadium clock, with the television broadcast embedded clock used in replay challenges. Under those new guidelines, Michigan would not have received a second chance for a Hail Mary pass that resulted in the game-winning touchdown. Former NHL player, coach, and hockey analyst Barry Melrose has passed away. Melrose was diagnosed with Parkinson's disease in 2023, leading to his retirement from ESPN after he joined the network in 1996. Barry coached Wayne Gretzky and the LA Kings, reaching the Stanley Cup Final in 1993 in his first of three seasons with the team. He left ESPN in 2008 to coach the Lightning, but was fired after 16 games and went back to ESPN. He also had an 11-year pro career across the NHL, AHL, and WHA. He was 70. 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Showers and thunderstorms possible today, otherwise mostly cloudy and cooler, with a high of 78. Mostly cloudy tonight with a low of 62. Good looking Friday, partly sunny and 81 tomorrow. 67 right now. 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Brand new music from Eric Church just released this morning. We'll have that one for you coming up in a bit.

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0: 101.3 WMCI, Luke Combs' latest. That's Rethink Some Things. Perhaps that's where you stand right now with all this fancy moving technology. A lot of convoluted wrinkles in the debates over AI taking people's jobs. Here's one of those types of jobs that would probably require a humanoid robot rather than just chatbots. What would cost your employer more, you or a humanoid robot? Business Insider looked at how much it would cost to employ a two-legged humanoid robot in a factory, according to a company called Agility Robotics. Their latest model would cost clients $200,000 for the robot itself, plus a one-time $20,000 deployment fee. Afterward, the software and maintenance would run about $36K a year per bot. These bots have an expected useful lifespan of 5 years. So if you add all that up, the humanoid robot would cost about $400,000 over 5 years. The cost of you would depend on your salary, obviously, along with taxes and benefits, including health insurance and retirement. Of course, there are a ton of other intangibles, so it's not really that simple, even assuming that the work output would be similar. A humanoid robot might be less able to help with training and provide creative ideas and feedback. Robots would also require insurance, just a different kind. A human would need to be covered for paid time off, would likely need major holidays off, and could require more overhead cost. And just because humanoid robots don't need vacation days, they would surely have unexpected breakdowns and would sideline them until they could be fixed or reprogrammed. So I'd say we're safe for now. I'm almost 60, so I'm working my way out the door. I don't think a robot's going to take away my deer hunting or fishing.
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1: 732 WMCI News Time. Illinois corn harvest is getting underway with 3% of the crop harvested as of September 6th. That is ahead of last year's 2% and the five-year average of 1%. The USDA says 29% of the corn crop is mature, while 24% of soybeans are dropping leaves. The recent dry, hot weather is helping combines roll, but later planted crops are showing stress from the heat and lack of rain. Illinois corn is rated 55% good to excellent, while soybeans are at 57% good to excellent. Illinois is getting low marks in two new reports on worker freedom. The Commonwealth Foundation gave Illinois an F for public sector labor laws, citing policies including card checks, a qualified right to strike, and payroll deductions. Neighboring Indiana earned an A+, while Iowa and Wisconsin each received A's. The American Legislative Exchange Council ranked Illinois 42nd nationally for worker freedom and economic mobility. A council official says Illinois has higher wages than neighboring states, but fewer opportunities, partly because higher minimum wages can price some entry-level jobs out of the market.

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2: 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The Brewers completed a three-game sweep of the Cubs, winning the series finale 8-6. Milwaukee jumped out to a 6-0 lead in the second inning. Cubs chipped away, cutting the deficit to 2 in the ninth, but couldn't finish the comeback. Cardinals were swept, too. They blew a 5-run lead and lost to the Giants 7-6. St. Louis led 6-1 in the eighth inning when San Francisco roughed up the bullpen for 6 runs. The loss spoiled a strong start by Andre Pallante, who allowed just 1 run over 5 innings. And it was a trifecta. The White Sox lost too, 4-2 to the Pirates. Starter Davis Martin did his part, allowing just 1 run on 4 hits over 5 innings. But the offense just wasn't there. They went just 1-for-8 with runners in scoring position. One bright spot, rookie Munetaka Murakami did hit his 31st home run of the year. 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Showers and possibly a thunderstorm today, otherwise mostly cloudy and cooler with a high of 78. Mostly cloudy tonight with a low of 62, partly sunny, and 81 for tomorrow. 67 right now. 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

0: 101.3 WMCI. 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Check those before you leave the house. Showers, thunderstorms possible today, otherwise mostly cloudy and cooler with a high around 78. Time for our spotlight on the schools, and we land in the green and gold zone. Hello, Trent Duckett. How are you, my friend?
1: Doing great, Bub. Thanks for having me.
0: Good to see you. How's everything? I bet this feels more like football weather. I like this weather.
1: This is. I'll take it. And tomorrow night for home game against Mount Zion looks beautiful. So I'm really excited about that.
0: All right. Well, let's get busy. What would you like to touch on today, my friend?
1: Sure. Yeah. So do have a home football game tomorrow. So always love to have the community out supporting the boys and not just football, but all sports, of course. But tomorrow we have also kids cheer camp. So we're going to have all the littles out there with our cheerleaders. So crowded track supporting the Green Wave, and all their parents will be there to support them as they support us. So that's a fun little night tomorrow, and we will officially have our Clash tickets on sale as we get ready for that next week. So
0: 8 days away.
1: 8 days away. Bring back the Coles County Clash, and we have should have a real competitive game over there. You know, always looking for the Green Wave victory over there, and it's such a cool experience for just our communities, both.
0: Absolutely.
1: To see a packed O'Brien Stadium for a high school game is unbelievable, and such an honor to be a part of.
0: Okay, yep. And you will have the details on tickets, and we'll get them to you on the air as well. Homecoming coming up shortly.
1: Yeah, you know, it's a bang bang bang. So we're home this week, then the Clash, then right into homecoming week. We'll invite for the football game in. We'll invite Taylorville. Will be our opponent. So again, another good game that we should have there, and a good opportunity to get out there on a Friday night. But homecoming week is more certainly than just football and a dance. We've got tons of things going on. We've got our tennis team will be at home. Tennis team's jumped out to a great start this year. Coach Boyer doing a phenomenal job with the ladies out there. So excited about that. Golf has a home tournament. So they'll be around. And then kind of the big thing midweek for us is the Broadway Bolt, mm-hmm. and then the parade. Matt Toon always throws a good parade. You know that.
0: Yes, sir.
1: But the Broadway Bolt, the traditional race downtown, is another special experience. It's something that most cross country runners don't see other than up in Peoria State, where the streets are lined and they're coming home with people cheering them on and rooting them on. So just some details on that so our community knows, because it does include street shutdown, mm-hmm. right? And I know that's sometimes a headache, but again, it's something that we are very thankful for, the opportunity. But the boys' race will start at 4:45, and then the girls' race starts while the boys are still running. Mm-hmm. It starts at 4:50, and they will head down Broadway. They start at the train station. They'll head down Broadway. They move around Richmond through the park and then back up Broadway, back west on Broadway, and finish just past the train bridge.
0: Okay.
1: The roads will probably be closed about 4:00. So if you're trying to make your way across Broadway, you're going to have to find your way around that. And we appreciate the community support and help in that.
0: You've been warned.
1: Yeah, you take that as your warning. Absolutely. And then directly, as soon as that last runner comes across the line, the homecoming parade will get fired up, and we'll send them heading east down Broadway. And we're welcoming, and everybody's open to put a float in that parade. We'd love to have a huge homecoming parade. So if you go to our school website, you can find the sign up and the form so that you can get your float in the parade, and we'll get you all lined up and ready to go. Because again, special evening, special week for the Mattoon Green Wave.
0: And the deadline for that is the 21st.
1: Yes, sir. Yes, sir. So if you can get those turned in to us, and we'll be prepped and ready for you and have a spot for you in our parade route.
0: All right, my friend. Well, thank you for the update. Now let's turn things over to Kerry Veach, MHS SEL instructional coach. Now you're going to have to educate me, Kerry. What's SEL?
2: It's social emotional learning, but it's more than that. It is all about helping students take ownership for their own choices and actions, and really helping empower them as a whole person.
0: Fantastic. All right. And we're talking about tradition now. You're going to discuss the annual Green and Gold
2: Absolutely.
0: Day, which is a very special day.
2: Homecoming is amazing. I love it. But my personal favorite part of the whole week, actually probably one of the favorite parts of the entire school year, is our annual Green and Gold Day.
0: Giving back.
2: Every year, our students and our staff members, and honestly, everyone in the community, looks forward to us having the opportunity to give back to our community. And this year, we're doing something a little different. We are inviting our community to partner with us, whether it's picking up litter, taking care of an elderly neighbor, partnering with your employer to do service. We have tons of great businesses in Mattoon that are already doing great stuff. why not celebrate with us on the 23rd or anytime around that. We even have a little link on our website so people can post their own pictures and share in that celebration.
0: Cool.
2: Writing cards, tons of ideas. And I'm sure our community and all of its excellence can come up with even better ideas. But for those of you that are unaware, haven't noticed, on that day, our students will all go out into the community and they're going to do service with their classmates. They're going to all different kinds of locations here. We have people going to the animal shelter. We have people walking with the Rotary Club to clean up the mile. If you're in Mattoon that day, you're going to see us.
0: Okay. So if you are interested in helping out, like you said, just go to the website and get some more information that way.
2: Absolutely.
0: All right. Okay. You're going to have to fill me in. See, I don't know anything about wigs, as you can obviously tell.
2: A wig is a wildly important goal in every hair.
0: I had one too. It's growing hair, but it didn't work. So tell me about your wig.
2: They make other kinds of wigs for those of us that are hair impaired. So every year our school district works really hard to make improvements. Everything, no matter how great it is, can always get better. So this year our improvement goal is to have better partnerships with our family and our community. As you can tell with Green and Gold Day, we're expanding that. We're trying to include other people in our community in ways that we hadn't done before. So this year you're going to notice that all of our events are going to have more opportunities for you to partner with us. We're trying to improve them. You're also probably already noticing that our teachers are reaching out to you more. Mm-hmm. We're really trying to make meaningful impact, and part of that is we want to hear back from you. So you're going to hear from us, and we want to hear from you, and we want to be partners this year.
0: Well, that's a great thing to do. We've got a couple of openings you want to touch on?
2: Yeah, absolutely. We're always hiring substitutes. Come hang out with me for a day. I'd love it. But also teachers, nurses, bus drivers, secretaries. We make a big impact here in Mattoon, so come join us.
0: All right. Thanks, guys, for the update. We appreciate it. Good to see you, Trent.
1: Yep, thank you.
0: Go Green Wave.
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1: He's a ranch hand in a pinch, man. 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Cause she's a gold digger with a quick trigger. A cast iron skillet swinging lid flipper. Now he's a double wide on the county line. Sipping on a six pack of Lone Star Light. She did him dirty, took him to the clinic.

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2: 801 WMCI News Time. Illinois House Republicans are once again calling for ethics reforms following the announced resignation of Legislative Inspector General Michael McCuskey, effective September 30th. Republicans say McCuskey's departure highlights the need to give the Inspector General more independence. One proposal, House Bill 1382, would allow the LIG to issue subpoenas without approval from the Legislative Ethics Commission. Other proposals would prohibit using campaign funds for certain criminal defense costs and suspend pension benefits for public officials charged with felonies connected to their public service. The first wrongful death lawsuit is being filed in connection with Sunday's deadly Amazon cargo jet crash at Miami International Airport. Attorneys filed the complaint on behalf of the widow of one of the five cleaning crew workers killed in the runway overrun. The lawsuit accuses Amazon and operator 21 Air of severe negligence, pilot error, and utilizing a 32-year-old aircraft. A Florida sheriff is calling the sexual assault of a 77-year-old woman one of the most horrific crimes his county has ever seen. Polk County Sheriff Grady Judd says a 24-year-old illegal from Honduras broke into the woman's home at around 4 in the morning, attacked her, and prevented her from escaping. Deputies later found him nearby along with clothing matching the victim's description and scratches on his body. He was also carrying cocaine. Under Florida law, each of the 9 charges against him is elevated by 1 category due to his illegal status, meaning he is facing the possibility of multiple life sentences. The 2 other illegals found in the house were also taken into custody on ICE holds. 803 Sports is next, brought to you by Weber Optics.
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2: 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The Seahawks edged the Patriots 13-10 in the NFL regular season opener, and Seattle did most of the work without starting quarterback Sam Darnold, who suffered a right hip injury early in the game. X-rays and CT scans showed no fracture. He is scheduled for an MRI today. Week 1 continues down under as the Rams face the 49ers in Australia at 7:35 tonight. Rutgers men's basketball coach Steve Peichel is stepping away from the team to battle cancer. He announced yesterday that he was diagnosed a few months ago and is navigating through his treatment plan. Associate head coach Brandon Knight will lead the Scarlet Knights under until Coach Pikel is cleared to return to the sidelines. Shohei Ohtani is headed to the injured list as the Dodgers take a cautious approach with their two-way superstar. He has been dealing with a sore left knee and right biceps and recently felt something in his arm on a swing. He has missed six of the team's last seven games. Ohtani also said earlier this week that he most likely will not pitch again this season. The forecast from the National Weather Service: showers and possibly a thunderstorm today, otherwise mostly cloudy and cooler, high of 78. Mostly cloudy and 62 tonight. Good-looking day tomorrow, partly sunny with a high of 81. The weekend forecast: could get a pop-up shower on Saturday and Sunday, otherwise it will be mostly sunny, back up to the mid-80s on Saturday and about 87 on Sunday. 69 right now. 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

0: 101.3 WMCI, Jacob Hackworth, and what took you so long? 69 right now, nice and cool today, about 78 for a high with showers and possibly a thunderstorm. Got a little overnight rain, hit and miss throughout the day, which the hitting is much better than the missing we've been doing for a while. Mostly cloudy tonight, low of 62, and tomorrow looks beautiful, partly sunny with a high of 81. The original Burger King birthday bunch is straight ahead if you're celebrating a birthday or anniversary or know someone who is. 217-235-5MCI. That's 5624.
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0: 822, the original Burger King birthday bunchers here at home. My good friends Phil Finale, Carl Wolf, and Mike Thompson. Gentlemen, have a fantastic birthday. Singer Ashley Monroe, she is part of Miranda Lambert's group, the Pistolanis. She's 40. Paul Goldschmidt, former Cardinal, MVP, 39. Another former MVP, Joey Votto. From the Reds, 43. Randy Johnson, the big unit, 63 today. Ryan Phillippe, the actor, 52. Actor Colin Firth is 66. Joe Perry, Lead guitarist for Aerosmith is 76, Bill O'Reilly, 77, singer Jose Feliciano is 81, and Danny Hutton from the band Three Dog Night is 84. Born on this date, country singer Tommy Overstreet, Roger Maris, Arnold Palmer, Ted Klazuski, the big man with the big home run numbers, used to cut off his sleeves on his uniform to show off his guns. If I look like Ted Klazuski back in the day, I probably would have too. Best years were with the Reds, but he also spent time with the White Sox. Big Clue was the hitting coach also for the Big Red Machine when they won the World Series in 75 and 76. And Philip Baker Hall, born today. Who dat? Well, you probably know him best as Joe Bookman, the intense library cop who tracked down Jerry Seinfeld. One of the greatest episodes ever. Today is Gunsmoke Day. TV's longest-running Western premiered 71 years ago today. Maybe you used to watch Marshall Dillon and Festus while eating one of these. TV Dinner Day. 73 years ago today, Swanson introduced the first commercially successful frozen TV dinner. I spent many times in front of TV with those things. The original, by the way, was the Thanksgiving-style dinner with turkey, cornbread dressing, peas, and sweet taters. Today is School Picture Day. It's also Swap Ideas Day. Are You Okay Day? Well, remains to be seen. And International Makeup Day, a special day for everyone who says, I'm almost ready, and then spends another half hour in the bathroom. Right? Wrong? Maybe? I don't know. Happy birthday to you if you're celebrating as well. We're celebrating brand new music from Eric Church. This is On the Road on 101.3 WMCI.

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1: 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The Illinois Federation for Outdoor Resources will hold its annual membership drive and cookout this Saturday at St. Peter Sportsman's Club. The event will start with lunch from 11 till 1, fish, pulled pork, hot dogs, and side dishes. They'll have multiple gun raffles and a cash raffle with a grand prize of $15,000. Take that. And the guns. There's also a youth trap shoot for the kids, 18 and younger, horseshoe tournament, kids craft tent, and a bounce house. Pennsylvania Democratic Senator John Fetterman made a surprise video appearance at the Republican midterm convention in Dallas, praising Republican Senator Dave McCormick and saying he's a common-sense Democrat. Fetterman said he rejects political extremes and socialism and praised McCormick and President Trump for supporting Pennsylvania's steel industry. Fetterman has been increasingly critical of his party, saying it doesn't look like his party used to. It's becoming a party of socialism, and called that direction lunacy. He added that he rejects extremes and socialism, calling himself a pro-capitalist Democrat. Apple is coming out with its first ever foldable iPhone. The tech giant unveiled the new iPhone Duo yesterday. It will cost about $2,000, which is why I won't have a foldable iPhone, and will be available to pre-order starting October 16th. They also debuted the iPhone 18 Pro and Pro Max, which will hit the shelves in just 8 days. Dolly Parton kept her cancer diagnosis private because she didn't want her fans or family to worry, according to her sister Stella. Stella said Dolly could not bear negative things and didn't want people to be sad. Only some of her closest relatives knew about her illness. Stella added that Dolly would be very happy to see the outpouring of love from fans following her passing. Be more like Dolly. 8:33 Sports is next.
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1: 25 till 9, WMCI Sports Time. The controversial ending for this past weekend's Michigan-Western Michigan football game has led to the NCAA to create a standard timing protocol. From now on, the official time for all college football games will be what's displayed on the in-stadium clock, with the television broadcast embedded clock used in replay challenges. Under those guidelines, Michigan would not have received a second chance.

He also had an 11-year playing career across the NHL, AHL, and WHA. He was 70 years old. 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Showers and possibly a thunderstorm today, otherwise mostly cloudy and cooler. High of 78, mostly cloudy and 62 tonight. Partly sunny tomorrow with a high of 81. 69 right now. 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
0: 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The Yard Patrol, brought to you by Harrelson Plumbing, Heating, and Air, making the rest of life less messy.

0: 101.3 WMCI, such a cleverly written song. Tequila Little Time, that is John Party. Carry On from Kenny Chesney. And Megan Maroney was 6 months later. Showers and possibly a thunderstorm today. It's weird. You know, I walked outside. There was this moist substance on the ground, and it smelled good. It's been a hot minute, hasn't it? Mostly cloudy and cooler otherwise. 78 for a high today. Clouds and 62 tonight. We'll have a little bit of sunshine tomorrow with a high of 81. And a pretty good-looking weekend. We do have a chance of a pop-up shower both days, otherwise mostly sunny. 85 on Saturday and 87 on Sunday, which bodes very well for Broomcorn time, baby. 55th annual Arcola Broomcorn Festival opens tomorrow. Vendors will get underway at 10 a.m. The Extreme Fun Zone for the kiddos at noon. Grand Marshal reception starts at 3. The National Broom Sweeping Contest gets underway at 4 o'clock. The Beer Pavilion will open at that same time and will feature live music at 8 o'clock. Lots of fun stuff to do on Saturday if you're a runner. 5K and 10K races, always a big draw. Miss Arcola Baby Pageant, the Broomcorn Parade, you can't miss that one. That's at 3 o'clock. Arcola Has Talent will be on the Oak Street stage at 6. On Sunday, Pedal Pole at 11 a.m., Beer Pavilion opens at noon, and American Ride, the Toby Keith tribute, a free concert at the Oak Street stage at 2 o'clock. They do Toby justice, by the way. It is a very, very good concert, so don't pass up the opportunity. You can get more info at the Fairs and Festivals page at myradiolink.com.
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1: 9 o'clock, WMCI news time, and here is the kind of news we like to hear. Lakeland College has been named the nation's number one community college for education outcomes in Wallet Hub's 2026 Best and Worst Community Colleges study. The study evaluated 613 community colleges, with Lakeland earning the top spot for measures including first-year retention, graduation and transfer rates, and student-faculty ratio. Lakeland was also ranked number one among Illinois' 30 community colleges and 62nd overall nationally, placing it in the top 10%. Wowzers. Congratulations to all. The Coles County Veterans Support Coalition invites you to a special ceremony to remember those we lost on the 25th anniversary of the 9/11 attacks tomorrow. Flags will be placed at Heritage Park in downtown Mattoon to honor those who died. A prayer will be followed by a moment of silence at 7:46 in the morning. The flags, by the way, will remain in place until Sunday at 2 p.m. Come tee it up for the next generation at the Class E Golf Outing on September 25th at Meadowview Golf Course in Mattoon. Entry fee is $300 per foursome. Sponsorship opportunities are also available. The kids would certainly appreciate your support. For more information, call 217-254-4683. Planning ahead for next month, the Coles County Memorial Airport will host a household hazardous waste event on October 3rd from 8 to 3. They'll be accepting a variety of things, used motor oil, solvents, cleaning products, pool chemicals, household batteries, antifreeze, oil-based paint, and more. You can sign up for a drop-off time at the Coles County Regional Planning and Development Commission's Facebook page. Tickets are still available for the 65th Annual Mattoon High School Alumni Letterman's Banquet. It'll be next week, September 17th, at the Mattoon American Legion. Featured this year will be new Mattoon football coach Chad Augsburger, new EIU athletic director Mark Wilson, and EIU men's basketball coach Marty Simmons. The 77-78 Green Wave boys basketball team will be recognized. And Mr. Mark Jackley will be honored with the Ken Waddell Honorary M Award. Bill Horn will be inducted into the MHS Hall of Fame. Tickets are $15 in advance. They will be $10 more at the door. 902 Sports is next, brought to you by Emerald Acres Sports Connection.
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1: 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High school volleyball, Mattoons at Tuscola. Charleston plays Taylorville. Tri-County goes to Villa Grove. Sullivan hosts Blue Ridge. St. Anthony versus Robinson. Arcola against Unity Christian. T-Town battles Salem. Arthur Lovington Atwood Hammond takes on Argentia Orienta. Cumberland faces Hudsonville Palestine. Casey Westfield plays Paris. Shelbyville's at Monticello. Neoga goes to Martinsville. Dietrich hosts Patoka. Marshall against Mount Carmel. Oka Valley battles Fisher. The Bunnies. Windsor Stu Straws versus Altamont, and Newton faces Edwards County. Junior high regional softball, I would say, I haven't said this in a while, weather permitting. Field conditions permitting, too. Mattoon plays Effingham for the championship at 4:30. In semifinal action, Cumberland takes on Sullivan. Windsor's at T-Town. Tuscola battles Hoopston. Dietrich hosts West Salem, and Oblong faces Edwards County. College volleyball, Lakeland has a pair of matches. They are played at Emerald Acres today. They will take on Indian Hills at 2 o'clock and Shawnee at 6:30. You can hear the second match on Victory 103.9. Lane will have the call. College soccer, EIU hosts Illinois State at 3 o'clock this afternoon. Major League Baseball, the White Sox try to avoid being swept by the Pirates. Game time 6:40. The Cubs and Cardinals, both coming off being swept, have the night off. They need it. NFL, the Rams play the 49ers in Australia at 7:35 tonight. 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Showers and possibly a thunderstorm today, otherwise mostly cloudy and cooler with a high of 78. Mostly cloudy and 62 tonight. Nice day tomorrow, partly sunny, plus it'll be Friday, high of 81. I like four-day weeks. 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

0: 101.3 WMCI, there's a future hit. It's Mess, the new one from Jordan Davis. 73 right now, showers and possibly a thunderstorm today. I like the cooler conditions. I don't know about you. Mostly cloudy and 78 for a high today. Overnight low 62. And a pretty good way to wrap up a short week. Partly sunny and 81 for tomorrow. How popular is Ella Langley? Wow! Thank you for asking. The CMA nominations were announced just moments ago, and Ella's name was mentioned 9 times, including her first nomination for Entertainer of the Year, and get this, an unprecedented 3 nominations for Single of the Year and 2 for Song of the Year. Miranda Lambert received 7 nominations. Cody Johnson, Chris Stapleton, and Stephen Wilson Jr. have 4 each. Luke Combs and Lainey Wilson are up for 3 awards each. Entertainer will be, it'll be a tough one. Lainey, Ella, Chris Stapleton, Cody Johnson, Luke Combs. The 3 Ella Langley songs for Single of the Year, Choosing Texas, Be Her, and Dandelion will compete with Somewhere Over Laredo and The Fall. I'm going to go ahead and go with Choosing Texas. How about you? Album of the Year, Ella's up for that too, as is Zach Topp, Casey Musgraves, Parker McCollum, and Luke Combs. Song of the Year, Be Her and Choosing Texas. Gary from Stephen Wilson Jr. Also Beautiful Things, a great song by Megan Maroney. Female Vocalist of the Year, go ahead and give that to Ella Langley. Male Vocalist of the Year, can't really give that one to Ella. Luke Combs, Cody Johnson, Chris Stapleton, Zach Topp, and Stephen Wilson Jr. And overall, Best New Artist of the Year, Avery Anna, Carter Faith, Emily Ann Roberts, Tucker Wetmore, and Stephen Wilson Jr. We shall see. Regardless, I say it's going to be a pretty big night for Ella Langley.
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0: I like that that bluesy sound of that one. That's Corey Kent and Empty Words. 101.3 WMCI, Montgomery Gentry with Gone. And C'est la vie from Joe Nichols. Speaking of Gone. Bye-bye. C'est la vie. Not yet. I'm not leaving you yet. Showers, possibly a thunderstorm today. Otherwise, mostly cloudy and cooler with a high of 78. Mostly cloudy and 62 tonight. 81 the high tomorrow. It'll be a nice day and a good night for high school football. Overnight low of 65. A little warmer this weekend. A chance of a pop-up shower maybe Saturday and Sunday. High of 85 Saturday and 87 on Sunday. Tomorrow, obviously, we will be honoring the 25th. Anniversary of 9/11, and the cross at the crossroads is going to combine efforts because their 25th anniversary of faith, hope, and impact will be on Saturday, September 19th from 6 to 9 p.m. It's a free family event featuring hamburgers, hot dogs, and ice cream along with live music, the prayer and praise wall, prizes, a bounce house, and a drone show. Again, that's not this weekend. That is September 19th. Tomorrow is the anniversary of 9/11, but obviously, faith and all that stuff goes hand in hand. Let's here's an idea. Let's act like we did on September 12th, 25 years ago. Could we do that? Much better world to live in, wouldn't it?
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3: 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I truly can't even imagine not having St. Jude in our lives.
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4: Good morning. I'm Jeff Nally on the Cromwell Ag Radio Network. We're seeing some market swings this morning. We were to the negative yesterday, and this morning back to the positive. Corn futures are a fraction to a penny higher. Soybeans are from 5.5 to 10 cents a bushel stronger, and the wheat trade is from 0.25 cents to 2 cents a bushel higher. Today in the product market, soybean oil futures are on the positive. They're from 48 cents to 63 cents higher. Soybean meal prices are from a mark of $2 to $2.50 higher. Rice is higher. Cotton futures are higher. Your live cattle market in the December is $1.15 higher, down to $19.57. Feeder cattle October $1.30 higher at $3.27.17. Lean hog futures the December down a nickel at $74.55. Now at the Chicago Board of Trade, corn in the December is a penny now 0.75 cents a bushel higher, 5.28.5. The March market at 5.44 is up 0.5 cents a bushel. The mark for November soybeans is 9.75 cents higher, 13.19.25. The March is up 8.5 at 13.40.25 a bushel. Wheat futures, the December contracts are 2.5 higher at 7.31.25. I'm Jeff Nally on the Cromwell Ag Radio Network.
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8: 10 o'clock, Lanes and Necks with the More Music Midday. We're at 73 right now. Not going to warm up much more. 78 the high. The showers could actually linger until 3 o'clock-ish. That's what they're saying. Maybe a thunderstorm, too. Mostly cloudy tonight, low 62, and a good-looking Friday. Partly sunny with a high of 81 for tomorrow. The news you can't use, 89% of Americans say the government is corrupt. 89%. A government spokesman would only respond if you slipped him a 20. Ukraine may tax only fans to fund its national defense. Gives a whole new meaning to the term booby traps. A study finds that Kroger has cheaper prices than Walmart, but Walmart, of course, has more people who dress like they shouldn't. Two thieves made off with a pair of Renoir paintings from a museum in southern France. Apparently, priceless art in France has fewer security measures than razors and deodorant at CVS. Mr. T is unhappy with a new documentary about him on Netflix, so it's the first time that the fool Mr. T pities is Mr. T. Nicolas Cage's house is in danger of being swallowed up by a sinkhole. Civil engineers have already been out to survey it, and they say it's the perfect metaphor for his career. A painting from 1937 appears to show a 17th century indigenous man in Massachusetts holding what looks like a modern smartphone, sparking conspiracy theories about time travel. I wonder if Verizon customer service was even worse back then. Longtime QVC host Sarah Bennett broke down in tears while celebrating 20 years on the Shopping Network after surprise appearances from fellow host and her family. Everyone wished her 20 more years of happiness in four easy installments, 5 years each. QVC gave her a sham wow and a slap chop.
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0: Today's country and all-time favorites, 101.3 WMCI. There's Hudson Westbrook as we get started on the More Music Midday, presented by the original Burger King in Mattoon. Good morning, I'm Lane. I'll have your doozy of the day coming up in about 15 minutes.
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0: 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It is time for the doozy of the day, brought to you by Daystar Tanning Salon. And this story certainly fits the description of a doozy. An off-duty NYPD officer became a hero after saving an unconscious driver. And he also helped to prevent a dangerous situation from getting worse on a busy Brooklyn street. The officer noticed a car had run a red light and noticed that the driver was unconscious. So he quickly jumped in through the window, put the vehicle in park, pulled the driver out, and began doing CPR on the driver. The officer is humble about his help. When asked, he said he was just doing his job. But actually, he wasn't doing his job because he was an off-duty police officer at that very moment. So really, he was going above and beyond, saved the driver, stopped the car, and prevented a whole lot of other chaotic things that could have happened. The doozy of the day with Daystar Tanning Salon.
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0: 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Brooks and Don and Jordan Davis also in the mix. 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
4: Good morning. I'm Jeff Daly on the Cromwell Ag Radio Network. We're seeing some market swings this morning. We were to the negative yesterday, and this morning back to the positive. Corn futures are a fraction to a penny higher. Soybeans are from 5.5 to 10 cents a bushel stronger, and the wheat trade is from 0.25 cent to 2 cents a bushel higher. Today in the product market, soybean oil futures are on the positive. They're from 48 cents to 63 cents higher. Soybean meal prices are from a mark of $2 to $2.50 higher. Rice is higher. Cotton futures are higher. Your live cattle market in the December is $1.15 higher now to $19.57. Feeder cattle October $1.30 higher at $3.27.17. Lean hog futures the December down a nickel at $74.55. Now at the Chicago Board of Trade, corn of the December is a penny now 0.75 cents a bushel higher, 5.28.5. The March market at 5.44 is up 0.5 cents a bushel. The mark for November soybeans is 9.75 cents higher, 13.19.25. The March is up 8.5 at 13.40 and a quarter a bushel. Wheat futures, the December contracts are 2.5 higher at 7:31 1/4. I'm Jeff Nelly on the Cromwell Ag Radio Network.
0: Occasional showers and a possible thunderstorm today. High of 77. Slight chance of rain tonight, otherwise cloudy with a low of 62. Partly sunny tomorrow, 81 for the high. Partly cloudy Friday night, low in the mid-60s. And for Saturday, mostly sunny with a high of 86.

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0: Blake Shelton on 101.3 WMCI. Welcome into the Country Cafe, brought to you by Shelter Insurance Agent Chris Clayton in Charleston. Well, tickets are still available for the 65th Annual Mattoon High School Alumni Letterman's Banquet. It's coming up 1 week from today, September 17th at the Mattoon American Legion. Featured this year, Mattoon football coach Chad Augsburger, new EIU athletic director Mark Wilson, and EIU men's basketball coach Marty Simmons. The 77-78 Green Wave boys basketball team will also be recognized. Mark Jackley will be presented with the Ken Waddell Honorary M Award, and Bill Horn will be inducted into the MHS Hall of Fame. Tickets are $15 in advance or $25 at the door 1 week from tonight.
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0: 101.3 WMCI, there is medicine from Megan Maroney, Clay Walker, and Shibuzi also in the mix. Well, dinner is covered for you tonight. 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

0: 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Luke Bryan before that, Bailey Zimmerman, also part of the Country Cafe, brought to you by Shelter Insurance agent Chris Clayton in Charleston. 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
9: I'm Jeff Nelling on the Cromwell Ag Radio Network. The USDA's World Ag Supply and Demand Report is due tomorrow morning. That report will include new forecasts for crop production based on field samples. Analysts surveyed by the Wall Street Journal forecasting that corn yields will be pegged at 178.1 bushels an acre by the USDA. That would be down 2.6 bushels an acre from the USDA's projections in August. It would be closer in line with the figure offered by Pro Farmer. Soybean yields are those seen at 52.5 bushels an acre, just down slightly from 52.7 bushels an acre in their forecast 30 days ago. Many private firms are seeing lower production and yields for corn and soy, with corn particularly feeling the stress from hot and dry weather that struck in both July and during the month of August. Weather remains a concern for corn and soy producers, the harvest beginning following a growing season marked by periods of excess rainfall and extreme heat. Flooding during August damaged crops in portions of the Midwest after some areas received more than a foot of rain. Some of the storms caused flooding and large crops, creating uncertainty about the final corn and soy yield. Those problems are becoming increasingly important as combines now are moving into fields across the U.S. I'm Jeff Nally.
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0: Occasional showers and a possible thunderstorm today. High of 77. Slight chance of rain tonight, otherwise cloudy with a low of 62. Partly sunny tomorrow, 81 for the high. Partly cloudy Friday night, low in the mid-60s. And for Saturday, mostly sunny with a high of 86.
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0: 101.3 WMCI, Chris Jansen, Good Vibes Inside the Country Cafe, brought to you by Shelter Insurance Agent Chris Clayton in Charleston. Well, today is School Picture Day. You ever look back at some of your school pictures and laugh? Because that's usually the reaction that you get the longer ago it was. It is also Swap Ideas Day. It's International Makeup Day. Gunsmoke Day, TV's longest-running Western, premiered 71 years ago today. And it is TV Dinner Day. I would like to thank the inventor of TV dinners for allowing me to survive my mid to late 20s.
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High school volleyball, Mattoon is at Tuscola tonight. Charleston plays Taylorville. Tri-County goes to Villa Grove. Sullivan hosts Blue Ridge. It'll be St. Anthony taking on Robinson. Arcola against Unity Christian. Arthur Lovington at Wood Hammond takes on Argentia Oriana. Cumberland faces Hudsonville Palestine. Shelbyville is at Monticello. Neoga goes to Martinsville. Oka Valley will battle Fisher. Windsor Stu Straws will match up with

0: Or is it Friday over there? I don't know.
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0: 101.3 WMCI with Diamond Rio. Randy Hauser and Toby Keith, also part of the Country Cafe, brought to you by Shelter Insurance agent Chris Clayton in Charleston. Well, tomorrow is opening day at the 55th Arcola Broomcorn Festival. Vendors open at 10 a.m. The Extreme Fun Zone for Kids opens at noon. The Grand Marshal Reception starts at 3 o'clock tomorrow. The National Broom Sweeping Contest gets underway at 4 o'clock. The Beer Pavilion will open at that same time and will feature live music starting at 8 o'clock. Saturday highlights include the 5K and 10K races, Miss Arcola Baby Pageant, the Broomcorn Parade at 3 o'clock, and Arcola Has Talent on the Oak Street stage at 6. On Sunday, the Pedal Pull starts at 11 a.m., the Beer Pavilion opens at noon, and American Ride, the Toby Keith tribute, on the Oak Street stage at 2 o'clock Sunday afternoon. Get more information in our fairs and festivals page at myradiolink.com.
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0: Occasional showers and some possible thunderstorms today, 77 for the high. Still a slight chance of rain tonight with a low of 64. Slight chance of rain tomorrow as well, especially in the evening with a high of 81. Mostly cloudy Friday night, low in the mid-60s. And for Saturday, mostly sunny with a high of 86.

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You'll find all the shows that are coming to the Midwest at the WMCI Concert Calendar, powered by Mattoon Mattress at myradiolink.com.

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1: He's a ranch hand in a pinch, man. Hotter than the red on a cattle brand. Cause she's a gold digger with a quick trigger. A cast iron skillet swinging lid flipper. Now he's a double wide on the county line. Sipping on a six pack of Lone Star Light. She did him dirty, took him to

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1: 101.3 WMCI, Mr. Cody Johnson on the Moore Music Midday. Let's head for the fast lane now, brought to you by GW's Edgar County Locker. When people are struck by lightning, the mark that appears on them afterward looks like a detailed silhouette of a fern tree. This occurs because the capillaries beneath their skin rupture from the shock of the electrical discharge. In most cases, those marks are not permanent and can even disappear within days. Salvador Dali had a neat trick for getting out of paying for drinks and meals for large groups of friends. He would offer to pay by check, but then he would do drawings on the backs of those checks, making them works of art and unlikely to be cashed. I could do that too, but I don't think that would work because of my lack of artistic talent. And the national flag with the most colors is Belize. 19 colors on the flag of Belize. There's the Fast Lane, brought to you by GW's Edgar County Locker.
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0: 101.3 WMCI, time for Nashville News and Notes on this Thursday afternoon. Dolly Parton's sister Stella was on CBS Mornings yesterday. She confirmed to Gayle King that Dolly kept her cancer battle hidden because she didn't want fans or a lot of the family to be worried about her. Quote, Dolly could never bear negative things. Some of us knew, the ones that were closer, she did not want to see people sad. In other Dolly news, the owner of her former home in California says they've been receiving a, quote, tsunami of calls from interested buyers. Ernest gave an update for fans since dropping off of Ella Langley's tour last month. Ernest says he was lost and still might be, but he's working on his relationship with God. Quote, I just know that I have a beautiful life, family, and friends that deserve me at my best. But I just wanted to let you all know I'm taking this time to dig and discover. I love y'all, and I love country music. I'll be back to both soon. And Darius Rucker released a new song called I Believe, an uplifting song just in time for tomorrow's 25th anniversary of the 9/11 attacks. Darius says, quote, the way the world is, where we are right now, I believe in us. That's why I wanted to put this song out. It's my love letter to America.
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0: 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Crank some tunes.
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0: 101.3 WMCI with Stella Lefty and Boston, Tim McGraw, Jason Aldean, also in the mix on the More Music Midday, presented by the original Burger King in Mattoon. 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Mattoon starts the Apollo Conference portion of their schedule, taking on the Mount Zion Braves. 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
0: Occasional showers and some possible thunderstorms today, 77 for the high. Still a slight chance of rain tonight with a low of 64. Slight chance of rain tomorrow as well, especially in the evening with a high of 81. Mostly cloudy Friday night, low in the mid-60s. And for Saturday, mostly sunny with a high of 86.

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0: 101.3 WMCI with Move On, Kevin Powers and Shaboozy, as we get ready to go back in the day. What happened on this date in history? 2010, the fourth Resident Evil movie, Resident Evil Afterlife, hit theaters. It made $300 million worldwide. The sixth and final movie was the most successful in the franchise, Resident Evil The Final Chapter, back in 2017. 1993, The X-Files premiered on Fox. It originally ran for 9 seasons, then returned for 2 movies and 2 more seasons after that. 1990, on this date, Will Smith made his TV debut on The Fresh Prince of Bel-Air. 1989, Deion Sanders made sports history by becoming the only person to ever hit a home run in a Major League Baseball game and score a touchdown in an NFL game in the same week. September 6th of 89, Deion hit a home run for the Yankees. 4 days later, on this date in 1989, he ran a punt back 68 yards to score a touchdown for the Falcons.
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0: 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Well, yesterday we went out to the Coles County Animal Shelter and recorded some videos for our Wags and Wiggles feature, sponsored by Auto Truck and Farm Repair in Mattoon. 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

0: 101.3 WMCI, there is Riley Green. Miranda Lambert and Jordan Davis, also part of the More Music Midday, presented by the original Burger King in Mattoon. Well, thanks for riding with me today. I'm Lane. I'll be on our sister station, Victory 103.9, later on this evening for some Lakeland College volleyball. Lady Lakers are hosting a tournament this week, starting this afternoon. In fact, they're playing right now. The match tonight against Shawnee is at Emerald Acres Sports Connection, and I'll be out there to broadcast that on our sister station, Victory 103.9, around 6:30. So I'll talk to you over there if you want to check that out. Meanwhile, here on WMCI, Grayson is on deck for the Country Drive Home.
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6: Good afternoon. I'm Jeff Talley on the Cromwell Ag Radio Network. It was a seesaw day in the market yesterday, and today was clearly stronger. Corn, wheat, soybean futures, all three pricing higher to finish the day. Your corn market between 5.5 and 6 cents a bushel stronger. Soybeans saw double-digit gains between 15.5, 22.75 cents stronger. Wheat futures on the day between 9.75 and 12.5 cents a bushel higher. Soybean oil futures today saw a stronger market, $1.18 to $1.35 higher. Soybean meal today between a mark of $4.40 and $5.50 higher. The rice market today was higher, and the cotton market was also stronger. Live cattle futures, the December, $1.12 up at $2.19.60. Feeder cattle, October, $1.72 higher, $3.27.55. Lean hogs in the February down 15 cents today at $76.82/100. The Chicago Board of Trade saw December corn 6 cents up at $5.33¾. March at $5.49¼, 6 cents a bushel higher. November soybeans 22¾ cents up at $13.32¼. The March at $13.52¾, gaining 21 cents. I'm Chaff Nally.
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0: Still a chance of occasional showers and possible thunderstorms as we roll into the evening hours. 74 and cloudy right now. Slight chance of rain tonight with some patchy fog developing overnight. A low of 64. Partly sunny tomorrow, 81 for the high. Saturday, sunny, a bit warmer, up to 87. 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

0: A somewhat dreary start to the drive home, would that be fair to say? Not a whole lot of sun shining, a slight bit of drizzle, but I think it's blown out of the area, at least for the most part. Tomorrow should have a little bit of reprieve with a nice sunny and 81 degree day. 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It's brought to you by Lakeland College and that commercial truck driver training program. I'd ask you to go check out our Facebook page. 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

0: A little Alan Jackson there, and Don't Rock the Jukebox. This is 101.3 WMCI. I feel as if we could use a little bit of good news today, and I've got a short story perfect for it. That's brought to you by Varner and Rawlings Heating and Air. A Marine veteran in Texas, he recently went viral because he had asked for 100 birthday cards for his 100th birthday. But instead, he's actually received more than 4,000 of those cards. His name is Weldon Bowen, and he enlisted in the Marines in 1945. And now that he's turned 100, it seems as if he's become a bit of a local celebrity. I told you, it was a short story here today, but that is our good news of the day. Again, brought to you by Varner and Rawlings Heating and Air. If you know of a good news story that you'd like to share with us, you can do that by sending us a message over on Facebook at 101.3 WMCI.
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9: Mostly cloudy this evening. Could be a pop-up shower or two as the low falls to 62. Partly sunny and 81 tomorrow. Tomorrow night, partly cloudy, a low of 65. Then comes Saturday and Sunday, and a chance of rain with it too. Otherwise, it'll be mostly sunny with a high of 85 on Saturday and 87 on Sunday.
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0: 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I'm Grayson here taking you through it on 101.3 WMCI. We'll make some room now for our sports schedule, and that's courtesy of Thule's Family Barbershop. Beginning with high school volleyball, Mattoon is at Tuscola. Charleston plays Taylorville. Tri-County goes to Villa Grove. Sullivan, they host Blue Ridge. St. Anthony goes against Robinson. Neoga goes to Martinsville. Dietrich hosts Patoka. Marshall is against Mount Carmel. And Newton faces Edwards County. Oh, and don't let me forget about Windsor Stoustross as they take on Altamont. You've got junior high regional softball. Mattoon plays Effingham for the championship. That one starts in just about 10 minutes. In semifinal action, Cumberland takes on Sullivan. Windsor is at T-Town. Tuscola takes on Hoopston. Dietrich hosts West Salem. And Oblong faces Edwards County. Again, that's for junior high regional softball. For college volleyball, Lakeland had a pair of matches today, of which the second one you can hear on Victory 103.9 when they take on Shawnee Community College at 6:30. Moving to the MLB, the White Sox, they tried to avoid being swept by the Pirates. Game time is 6:40, and the Cubs and the Cardinals, they've got the night off tonight. And lastly, in the NFL, well, yesterday was interesting to say the least. Tonight, it's the Rams as they play the 49ers in Australia. They're down under for this one at 7:35. And that does it for the sports schedule. And again, it's brought to you by Thule's Family Barbershop.
1: When you see the red, white, and blue pole outside of a barbershop, do you know its origin and what the colors mean? 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

0: 101.3 WMCI. You've heard me say it plenty of times. This drive home is brought to you by Lakeland College and their commercial truck driver training program. But Lakeland College as a whole got a really big honor that was passed down to them as of maybe just a few days ago, told to me as of today. So here it is. Lakeland College has now been named the nation's number one community college for education outcomes. That's important in this. That was a study done by Wallet Hub on the 2026 best and worst community colleges. The study evaluated more than 613 of them, and Lakeland earned a top spot for measures including first-year retention, graduation, and transfer rates, as well as student-faculty ratio. Here in the state of Illinois, Lakeland ranked number one among 30 community colleges that they polled, and 62nd overall nationally, placing it in the top 10%. So again, they got number one in education outcomes, and they placed 62nd overall nationally, but still well within that top 10%. Impressive stuff. So just figured I'd share a cool honor that was passed down to Lakeland Colleges. A lot of us have maybe found ourselves out there. 101.3 WMCI.
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0: 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It's the All Request Drive at 5. 101.3 WMCI. Be thinking of what you might want to hear. 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Whatever that song is for you, or maybe several songs. 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
0: Mostly cloudy this evening, could be a pop-up shower or two as the low falls to 62. Partly sunny and 81 tomorrow. Tomorrow night, partly cloudy, a low of 65. Then comes Saturday and Sunday, and a chance of rain with it too. Otherwise, it'll be mostly sunny with a high of 85 on Saturday and 87 on Sunday.
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0: If you got a request, the time to make it is now. 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This week for Bubba's Burgers and Dogs, you didn't miss them today, just nothing going. But they're going to be back in action tomorrow, starting at the Rural King Distribution Center from 10 to 1. Then, after, they'll be at the Publisher in Bethany from 4 to 8. Over the weekend, they're going to hold it down at Bakersfield in Charleston, so you won't want to miss them there. To find out a little bit more about Bubba's Food Truck, what's going on with their menu, where they're going to be, you'll want to give them a like and a follow on Facebook at Bubba's Food Truck. 101.3 WMCI.
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0: 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This is 101.3 WMCI, and we'll get into our country time capsule, take a look at what took place on this day in country music, where we move all the way to 1987, when Randy Travis was back at number one with Always and Forever. That was his second studio album, and contained songs like Too Gone, Too Long, I Won't Need You Anymore, Forever and Ever Amen, and I Told You So. Just 4 years later, Garth Brooks released his third studio album. It was Rope in the Wind. It would become the first album, or his first album, I should say, to debut at number one. In that same year, Brooks and Dunn was at number one, but on the U.S. country charts with Brand New Man. It was the duo's debut single. Just a year later, on this day, 1992, MCA Records released George Jones's I Don't Need Your Rockin' Chair. It had a star-studded lineup of vocal guests, you name them, they were probably on there. George Jones and I Don't Need Your Rockin' Chair released on this day, 1992. And that's really about all I have for you. That's a look at our country time capsule and what took place on this day in country music. 101.3 WMCI.
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0: 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And it's your time to have your hand in that. 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If you've got one of those requests, make it at 217-235-5MCI. Tomorrow is opening day for the 55th Arcola Broomcorn Festival, and vendors open at 10 a.m. They'll have an extreme fun zone for kids that opens at noon, with a grand marshal reception starting at 3 o'clock. The National Broom Sweeping Contest gets underway at 4. It's Broomcorn Festival. You gotta have one. What a deal there. The Beer Pavilion, that'll open at the same time, and will feature live music starting at 8 p.m. Of course, like many festivals in the area, Friday's kind of that opening night. Making your way into Saturday and Sunday, that's when the real shebang gets going. The 55th Arcola Broomcorn Festival kicks off tomorrow. 101.3 WMCI.
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0: Mostly cloudy this evening, could be a pop-up shower or two as the low falls to 62. Partly sunny and 81 tomorrow. Tomorrow night, partly cloudy, a low of 65. Then comes Saturday and Sunday, and a chance of rain with it too. Otherwise, it'll be mostly sunny with a high of 85 on Saturday and 87 on Sunday. Go!
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0: 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Don't forget you could text us to win some free Villa pizza. 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That's it. 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Well, I guess I'm lying. 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
1: Cody Johnson and Horseback on 101.3 WMCI. 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Should be partly sunny and 81 for some Friday night lights. So the drive home tomorrow will be cut just a touch short when we toss it over to Greg for Mattoon High School football. But I'll be sure to talk at you then.
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5: Mostly cloudy this evening. Could be a pop-up shower or two as the low falls to 62. Partly sunny and 81 tomorrow. Tomorrow night, partly cloudy, a low of 65. Then comes Saturday and Sunday, and a chance of rain with it too. Otherwise, it'll be mostly sunny with a high of 85 on Saturday and 87 on Sunday.
0: 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Yeah.